0: pretty drunk at the time.
1: You just told me it was in Pumpkins at number two. Yeah, that's why it doesn't come up on 311. So after I yelling and screaming and telling him why.
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Your home for Quinn and Cantera, Pix 106. Weekend, party's not over yet. Last weekend here in July, man, I hate to think summer is moving on so fast, but we still got a ways to go. Here's Hendrix.

0: strong resemblance to pennyroyal, a property of which is, as mentioned by us more than once, to flower when kept in our larders. So this also suggests that even when you're not taking care of mint as a cultivated plant, it can and will still grow on its own.
1: Pliny writes of mint being used as an antidote for poison. Quote, leaves of wild mint are kept dried and reduced to a fine powder as a remedy for poisons of every description. Spread on the ground or burnt, this plant has the effect of driving away scorpions.
0: He also comments on its flavorful nature and claims that it has a benefit to milk, writing, quote, the very smell of mint reanimates the spirits, and its flavor gives a remarkable zest to food. Hence it is that it is so generally an ingredient in our sauces. It has the effect of preventing milk from turning sour or curdling and thickening. Hence it is that it is so generally put into milk used for drinking to prevent any danger of persons being choked by it in a curdled state. So much yuck about this. Heads up, you cannot keep milk from going bad by adding mint to it. At best, it might, for a little while, mask the sourness of milk that it is in its very earliest stages of going bad. But also, choking on milk that's super curdled just seems like you weren't paying attention. Yuck across the board.
1: If you are about to give a big speech, Pliny suggests drinking mint tea. Quote, the juice of mint is good for the voice when a person is about to engage in a contest of eloquence, but only when taken just before. Pliny included a lot of treatments that could be made with mint in his writing. There are 20 remedies that could be made with wild mint and 41 from cultivated mint. And then outside of those, he noted how pleasant it could be simply to eat it. Quote, if the air is inhaled by a person when eating peppermint, he will be sensible of a cold feeling in the mouth.
0: It's the York peppermint patty spiel, just with the mint at its base. But Pliny's writing about mint was drawing on cultural knowledge of it that had been circulating for hundreds of years already. And the use that we're focusing on is as a cure for bad breath. Although I will say mint is not called out specifically in what we're about to talk about, but there is this term that's like general herbs available. And we know at the time that mint was growing very readily in this area. So presumably it was one of the herbs included. Even today, there are so many different causes for breath odor that it can actually be hard to identify what the cause is in a given person. Obviously, good oral hygiene can help prevent the growth of bacteria that's often associated with foul breath. But there are a lot of other causes of bad breath. If you have dry mouth, you're more prone to it. Or if your diet includes certain foods, you might have bad breath, even if you're great at brushing and flossing. Various health conditions can also lead to breath that smells less than fresh. And this has been a problem since humans existed. But we are jumping all the way back to ancient Egypt and one of their solutions for yucky breath.
1: We talked a bit about dentistry in ancient Egypt in our two-part episode on the history of dentistry in May of 2022. In part one of the episode, we discussed how the Ebers papyrus included information on packing teeth, basically doing fillings, regrowing gum tissue, and even putting rudimentary bridge work into the mouths of patients. It wasn't a time where there was no dental care, but that care was not as advanced as the care you would get today. That means that even people who had the means to access dental care were almost certainly going to develop some kind of problem which could result in bad breath. And as we mentioned just a moment ago, there are plenty of other things that can cause breath issues. In the Ebers papyrus, there was a treatment for that, and that is breath mints, invented by the ancient Egyptians.
0: The actual entry, which, to be clear, we obviously only have from a translation, initially begins as an air freshener for the home, and that reads as follows, quote, substances to use in order to make pleasant the smell of the house or of the clothes, dried myrrh, elderberries, incense, cypress, resin of aloes, sebet resin, calmus from the land Tahi in Asia, inakun grain, mastix, styrax, crush, grind, make into one, and put on the fire. Another for the woman to make their out. These ingredients, according to the other instructions, put in honey, cook, mix, form into little balls. They shall fumigate with them. It is also worthwhile to make mouth pills out of them to make the smell of the mouth agreeable.
1: So basically,

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1: Foreigner from Four, Jukebox Hero. 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Van Halen.

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1: 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And this is the Black Crowes. You know, it's hard to handle. 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What's up with that?

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1: Guns N' Roses, Live and Let Die. It's a McCartney song that was the theme song to the first James Bond film to have Roger Moore. We'll talk about who we think may be the next James Bond coming up in a few minutes. This is Stained, Outside. You're with Cope. I'm inside, though.

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1: As the Animals, House of the Rising Sun. 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No sharps, no flats. White keys are no sharps, no flats. The black keys are sharps and flats. So, yeah, if the piano's in tune, you'll look like a genius playing along with that song.
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Roddy Spector and Eddie Money, Take Me Home Tonight, Be My Baby. I once did a nice interview with Eddie Money. He's not with us anymore, but we talked to him about a reality TV show. He wanted to make a musical, things like that. He had a lot of hits, had a great lead guitar player, too, and Jimmy Lyons, right?

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2: Hi.
3: I had pancakes yesterday morning, and I had crepes on Saturday, Ganter. Really taking good care of my body this weekend.
4: Crepes are the rage. Everybody, I posted a picture from that festival I went to Skinny Pancake out in Western Mass.
3: Yeah.
4: And that's a crepe place. You went to a crepe place. I was
3: Nomad.
4: In Maine 2 weeks ago. Crepe place. They're everywhere.
3: It's a kid running the show over there, man. It's just so impressive. I'd love to see when, you know, a young kid like that takes things by the horns and goes.
4: Sure,
3: and
4: just, like the pickle girl.
3: Yeah, like that, just like the pickle girl.
4: Although,
3: what?
4: The pickle girl bummed me out.
3: What happened?
4: It's a generation thing. She's got she's got a dog.
3: Yeah,
4: and there's something wrong with the dog.
3: Uh-oh.
4: And it's like a GoFundMe. She wants to launch. She launched a GoFundMe page, and I feel like going. You're a local business owner, and people are patronizing your business. Isn't that asking enough of us? No, seriously. Now,
3: maybe the dog is a staple figure in the building or something?
4: You could slice it any way you want to, Quinn.
3: Yeah,
4: I just feel like at some point...
3: Keep your misery to yourself and give him a pickle.
4: But be responsible.
3: Yeah.
4: It's your dog. You chose the dog. Now the dog needs care. You have to provide it. Like, that's my thing.
3: I don't know what happened to the dog, so. But if it's just regular old age, that's life,
4: but
3: baby.
4: It's not... Whatever happened to the dog?
3: Probably too much pickle
4: juice. Like, you want me to go to your business? I'm going to go to your business. Now I'm going to go to your business and pay for your dog? I thought I was paying for your dog by going to your business.
3: People want everything, man.
4: That's the thing.
3: They
4: so,
3: do.
4: The pickle girl, no pun, I've soured on her. I still like
3: all
4: her,
3: right.
4: But I'm not going to help your dog. You got to help your own dog.
3: Actions, people. Your actions have reactions.
4: They matter.
3: They do matter.
4: I didn't mean to go off on the pickle girl.
3: That's all right, man. You got to speak your mind. She's busy making pickles right now.
4: I hope so.
3: I'm sure.
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1: Anyway, I was at home yesterday morning before the big birthday party.
2: Okay.
1: And I don't know what was... I don't know where I saw it, but I just noticed that I had some... Oh, I had an Amazon order or something.
2: Right, you get a notification or something?
1: Yeah, so I was on my list of Amazon stuff, and I was looking at what my wife had purchased, because there was a time when we would talk about buying things, and now we don't. She just buys things. So it's kind of weird, because I still talk about buying things, because I feel like it's the right thing to do, because it's our money. Whatever, I don't want to get off track.
2: This was an unsanctioned purchase.
1: So I'm like, and real quick backstory, we've been, like, our, I think our identity has been stolen. We've had random people trying to get in from two random places on our Netflix account in California. There was two parking spots paid for that I never did.
2: It's like two weeks worth of this stuff, or at least not, if not more.
1: A week ago, Saturday, we got a call from the bank. Someone tried to use our debit card.
2: So you're on high alert, obviously.
1: High alert.
2: Yeah.
1: So when I see three of the same items in my Amazon account, all being delivered on Tuesday.
2: Yeah.
1: And when I realized that those items are a C-ring with a remote-controlled 9-speed penis ring vibrator, medical silicone, waterproof, rechargeable, powerful vibration toy, I think, well, I may have been hacked. It's possible I was hacked again.
2: Because you're the only one who buys the marital aids or whatever you call those things in the family. And you already have one that you need. Yeah.
1: We have the prince. He's more than enough.
2: He's like a member of the family.
1: And if he is, he's seated at the table. and if I were to move forward with another item like that for
2: you
1: the bedroom.
2: You would talk about it.
1: Well, I wouldn't order three of them. So, you know what I mean? I don't need three of
2: Certainly
1: anything.
2: Not three of the identical kinds.
1: No, so I...
2: You're like, okay, I'm calling shenanigans. This is someone's got my account and they're spending my money.
1: Right, so I text my wife. I said, did you order anything off of Amazon this weekend? She says, I'll tell you when I get home. Yes, I'll tell you when I get home. So, okay, I wasn't hacked.
2: And Thank God.
1: She gets home yesterday and I'm like, did you order those remote control marital aids that I
2: this is not your grandpa's C-ring, everybody.
1: No.
2: I've never seen a C-ring like this before.
1: No, I mean, I wouldn't have even guessed you wear it like that. The diagram.
2: The olden days, we used to wear the C-ring to work. You couldn't even tell we had one on. Now, it's like, wow, you can't even walk out of the house with this thing on.
1: Well, I never wore it to work. I never had one.
2: I've never had one either.
1: I'm actually scared of them. All I can think of is the goat's tail and a rubber band. Is it going to fall off if I leave it on too long? You know when they do that with
2: is
1: a goat's tail?
2: Is that the right color, purple?
1: Yeah, right. Anyway, long story longer. So they're talking, all the girls are together and they're drinking wine up on the rooftop deck and they're talking about things and
2: God, it sounds lovely.
1: Somebody brought this item.
2: When do I get an invite to the girls' weekend?
1: Never.
2: But I think I would fit in well.
1: So somebody was talking about this particular item and the other girls were interested. However, a few of them were like, I can't have that delivered to my house.
2: Really?
1: Like it's 1970 and the Playboy won't be wrapped. It'll be wrapped. And I'm sure you get 50 Amazon packages at your house a day because you're a regular. Anyway,
2: well,
1: so my wife's
2: true,
1: like,
2: yeah.
1: I'll order them for you.
2: That a girl.
1: Probably half a glass of wine deep, all crazy. I'll order them for you, girls. So there's $75 worth of sex toys piled up in my Amazon account.
2: Now, wait a minute.
1: That are being delivered tomorrow.
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0: 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Asylum.
1: Jenny.
2: Hey, what the hell are you guys doing?
1: Just hanging. How you doing?
2: The word I can swear is hell.
1: Oh, I meant to tell you something, Quinn. You might like this.
3: Yeah.
1: It's look up bitch whiskey. It's only consumed in Maine and New Hampshire. I heard someone reference bitch whiskey.
3: Bitch whiskey.
1: What is that? It's
3: my
1: an actual
3: God.
1: Drink.
3: Yeah. Okay. Well, yeah. There's a whiskey bitch on YouTube.
1: No.
3: Oh, here we go. Bitch whiskey refers to. Allen's coffee flavored brandy.
1: Allen's coffee flavored brandy.
3: A
1: you
3: drink
1: ever have
3: sold
1: that?
3: In Maine?
2: Jesus. Oh, baby, I love it. I'm ready.
1: You want to get yourself some bitch whiskey?
2: I love coffee too.
1: Yeah, and it's funny. Allen's coffee flavored brandy. I remember seeing that growing up around the house.
3: You do? Oh no,
1: yeah.
3: Kidding.
1: It is a New Hampshire and just a Maine thing, but it's nowhere else.
3: Why is it called bitch whiskey?
1: Because women love it and they take their panties off. This is how you get panties to drop.
3: Coffee flavored brandy.
1: Oh, the women love it.
3: Oh man,
1: it's bitch
3: I would
1: whiskey,
3: not
1: bro.
3: Slay up there.
1: I didn't say it. I mean, I didn't invent it. I'm just
3: no. It's
1: here.
3: Right here on the internet.
2: Bitch whiskey.
1: Bitch whiskey. Yeah,
3: Shetty. I don't want you standing idly by and letting them take democracy from us. Okay.
2: Where is it from, Maine?
1: It's from Maine. I'm gonna bring you some back.
2: Why?
1: He doesn't care.
2: Yes, right. I need you guys' text number.
1: Yo, you got your text number? You got
2: what,
1: Quinn's already, don't you?
2: Now?
3: But doesn't he have your? Doesn't he have Cantera?
1: No, I talked to Happy Grillmore.
2: No,
3: well,
2: no,
1: you talked
2: no,
1: to Henry Mike.
3: Remember that time I went to Lorna's house?
4: Yeah, you did.
3: Yeah.
4: You know it.
3: I will always be able to pull that one out of my back pocket.
1: I would never go to Lorna's house.
2: I remember her. She's beautiful.
1: You love the bitch whiskey.
5: How long I'm here? Up to Jack, Texas or something?
2: She's a bitch and ass.
3: Oh.
1: Is there something you want to text us?
2: You know, I get your rendezvous. My brother's going.
1: He's going to send us pictures of the topless woman at the end of the bar.
3: Man, you should have heard about Kit Kat this morning.
2: Whatever.
1: Oh, stop it. This is messy.
3: Yeah.
1: All right, we'll talk to you over the rendezvous.
2: Either.
1: I'm going to bring you back a bottle of bitch whiskey next time I go to Maine. I love it.
3: I'm picturing Kit Kat on the back of a motorcycle with Shed Man holding a bottle of bitch whiskey, riding bitch.
1: Don't drink and drive.
2: Yes. Feeding her.
3: Go on.
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0: around. He's got a near shore, maybe where you
1: guys
0: would be.
1: He's got a political statement to make, and he did it, and I'm proud of him for it.
0: Do you go into the ocean when you go
1: to
0: the ocean?
1: I do. Yeah. Always go to the ocean.
0: Yes.
1: Yeah.
0: Same.
1: You should see me in the water, bro. Oh, man. I move in the water.
0: Is this real you or is this the AI generated you?
1: This is real me. AI generated me is up on Facebook right now.
0: Yeah, and he loves the... Quinn loves the attention he's getting from
1: my AI generated... It's my family. My family never talks to me. And so this photo makes me look way better than I look right now.
0: Very successful.
1: Very successful. Like, you know, wow.
0: Very smart.
1: He's clearly in...
0: But you don't feel any...
1: What?
0: Any?
1: No, because it says Meta AI right on the photograph.
0: Yeah, but you...
1: And it even says it in the post. It says, this post is by Meta AI.
0: But those of us who know you...
1: Right.
0: What are we to make of that?
1: Well, how stupid it is that my family and friends from like 15, 40 years ago or whatever are looking at this thing and thinking it's real.
0: But
1: Come on, people.
0: Their reaction is stupid, but your sharing it gets judgment-free?
1: Oh, wow. You are so worried about that.
0: I'm just asking.
1: Not at all.
0: Because you can't condemn them when you put the chum in the water.
1: You can't. There's nothing wrong with putting my profile picture up with AI. You cannot shame people for every single thing.
0: I'm not shaming anybody.
1: Clearly are trying.
0: I'm asking.
1: Facebook says, do you want to try the AI? I'm like, sure, try the AI. And they gave me the AI, and I'm like, put it up.
0: But you yourself said you love the compliments.
1: Well, I can't help but love them.
0: But it's not a real photo.
1: But I'm going to keep it up because I want to go back and revisit the compliments. They're so nice.
0: So,
1: like, my Aunt Shanley has never been that friendly to me before.
0: None of this is real.
1: No. God, Jimmy Conachotis, I haven't seen him since, I don't know,
0: all right,
1: 96.
0: So, because it was initially shared from Quinn's personal page,
1: right.
0: We have shared it on the Quinn and Cantara page. You won't find mine up there because it's either going to be the real me or nothing.
1: I could make you my profile picture as an AI and then put it over on the Quinn and Cantara page.
0: Not without my permission.
1: Oh, yeah?
0: They can't.
1: Oh, yeah? Public information, baby. You try to hide that from me.
0: You're not gonna... I don't want to be AI generated. When I look good, I want to really look good.
1: All right, fair enough.
0: Which I'm not saying is happening anytime soon.
1: It's incredibly weird, and I'm taking the compliments no matter what.
0: Here's the thing. That coffee shop, Quinzen,
1: yeah.
0: That's not even a real coffee shop.
1: It's not even a real coffee shop. I've never even seen a sweater like that. I even told my wife, honey, look, this guy is the good guy. He's actually got the wedding ring on his hand. I lost my wedding ring like 8 years ago.
0: So those aren't even your clothes?
1: No.
0: That's not your location?
1: Not my clothes, but it's a wedding ring. I haven't had my wedding ring in almost a decade.
0: All right.
2: Quinn and Cantara in the morning. 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
1: True story.
2: That's pretty funny.
3: Hey, hey, hey! It's fun!
1: Oh, this is going to make you hungry.
2: Oh, my God. I'm starving right now. I'm not even kidding. I'm not even being stupid. I'm literally hungry.
1: USA Today readers poll just released their top 10 burgers, and you're going to recognize the majority of these.
2: It's pretty cool, right? I wait till you hang out and see who's...
1: See what number one is.
2: So, number 10, Son of Baconator from Wendy's.
1: So, smaller per patties, less bacon, fewer calories, but just as delicious.
2: Just as delicious.
1: Number 9, the Supersonic Double Cheeseburger that grab over at Sonic.
2: Okay. I'm all right with
1: that. Now, we don't have Carl's Jr. here or Hardee's. We don't have Hardee's here.
2: Hardee's in the Midwest, I know that.
1: Okay, Carl's Jr. out west.
2: I mean, Arby's in the Midwest, Hardee's out west.
1: So the
2: Carl's Jr.'s out west too. Yeah, yeah. The Western Bacon Burger, cheeseburger. Excuse me, Carl's Jr.
1: Number 7. This is the USA Today readers poll best burgers. Number 7, the Whopper.
2: Yeah.
1: From Burger King. No surprise there.
2: It's a classic. The double In-N-Out Burger.
1: Double.
2: You got any problem with this In-N-Out Burger? Can't tell you want to talk about it in public.
1: I don't, but I find you just a wee bit hypocritical. You're like giving. So, In-N-Out Burger is no masks. They have a no-mask policy for their employees unless they have a doctor's note.
2: How he knows that is what I'm talking about and why I wanted him to bring it up.
1: There are some religious undertones to In-N-Out Burger. I get it.
2: What do you mean, In-N-Out Burger? It's called In-N-Out Burger, dude.
1: They're not.
2: What do you think that is?
1: But you'll go to Chick-fil-A with no qualms, but all of a sudden there's an anti-mask or...
2: I know.
1: The double.
2: You're not supposed to say anything bad about In-N-Out Burger. You know that.
1: I know. So I don't know where Culver's is, but the Butter Burger Cheese Double from Culver's is the number 5 best burger according to USA Today readers.
2: Is that Wisconsin, maybe?
1: I don't know where that is.
2: And wow, that looks pretty interesting. All right, Double Meat Whataburger looks fun, but not big enough for me. I don't like the size of that.
1: Number 3. This is a hard one to beat. Yeah. Number 3 is just the cheeseburger from Five Guys.
2: I mean, it's perfect, isn't it?
1: Yeah, I mean, I need the fries on the side, but yes.
2: Oh, I need the fries covering, drowning my cheeseburger like they do in a big paper bag.
1: Number 2 best burger according to USA Today readers, A&W's Papa Burger.
2: Yeah, I'm trying to think last time I even went to an A&W, but okay.
1: There's an A&W on the Cape.
2: Oh, yeah?
1: I think we took the kids there for lunch one time. And now your number 1 burger, you can go get this in the capital region.
2: Right here in town. It's the Barbecue Rodeo Burger from BurgerFi, huh?
1: Yeah, so this is a lot, man. No, I mean, it's got... It's got like crunchies on it.
2: It's got a lot of stuff. Very
1: crispy
2: busy burger. Busy burger.
1: Charred jalapeno.
2: Nice.
1: Memphis sweet barbecue sauce and 2 patties of beef.
2: Yeah. I'm looking at what kind of cheese they say. I'm looking at that.
1: I get that right there.
2: Pepper jack. I know that looks good.
1: All right. So you got to eat one. Well, you can order one of these burgers. Which one are you grabbing, Quinn?
2: Well, I mean, I don't know. I got to give credit where credit's due.
1: You can get the Burger
2: Fi? Barbecue Rodeo Burger from BurgerFi, you know?
1: Okay.
2: You know, I feel like I ought to get the best. You know me.
1: I'm going, but only because I never get to do it.
2: If I got my Timu burger.
1: In my fantasy land, I'm going to In-N-Out Burger, and I'm getting the double with animal fries.
2: Yeah, there you go. See, yeah. I knew you loved that place.
1: Side of sauce and a mask, please.
2: I love it. Nicely done, Cantara. And you can order it from the lady out front.
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1: All right, there are tricked out cars with awesome speaker systems, and there are Amish buggies tricked out with awesome speaker systems. Oh, yeah. Cops in Ohio pulled over an Amish horse and buggy over the weekend for a DUI check, and they couldn't help notice it was equipped with a massive subwoofer system. Speakers were facing forward, and apparently so were the people in it. They were jamming out while cruising at 8 miles an hour when cops stopped them at 1 a.m.
2: Uh-oh.
1: These guys panicked. They abandoned their horse and left a 12-pack of Michelob Ultra on the roof of the buggy. They ran off into the woods where police found several open bottles.
3: Yeah.
1: And then they ended up towing the buggy and impounding it. And now they're waiting to see if anyone comes and claims
3: the horse.
1: What
3: are those folks? What do they call those folks in Pennsylvania?
1: Amish.
2: Amish, right?
1: Amish folk.
3: Pennsylvania Dutch.
1: Oh, it's okay. Yeah,
3: I love the fact that they're out drinking Michelob Light together. I feel like they
1: Michelob Ultra. Michelob Ultra. It's different.
3: Beer,
1: lower calorie.
3: The alcohol in general. I just did not picture that happening. But I guess I didn't know that they did that.
1: The lesson here is whether you're on a tractor, whether you're in a Bugatti horse and buggy, don't drink and drive.
3: Pull all your teeth out before you go through puberty. It doesn't matter.
1: Is that their thing? They don't do that.
3: They pull all their teeth out and put wooden teeth in. I don't know why.
1: That's not true. Is that true? Yeah.
3: Go look it up. Google will tell you. Snopes it, baby. All right, that's your effed up news.
0: Quinn and Cantara in the morning, and nothing but classic rock all day. 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
2: Steven, you're on with Quinn and Cantera.
1: Stubborn succotash. What was that? Steven.
3: Good morning.
4: All right, so, man, tell us the story. We've been watching the video and doing the reading, but it was a few years back, but you were swimming, and then you were almost eaten.
3: Yes, I'm a long-distance open-water swimmer. Every Saturday morning, I swim with my group, going from Hermosa to Manhattan Pier as part of... We've been doing this for many years. And on one part of the leg, we're almost towards the end of reaching the Manhattan Beach Pier. I'm swimming, and about 12 feet underwater, I see the shark. And within 3 seconds of me spotting the shark, it surfaced up to the top, and it bit me right in my torso. And I was just in complete disbelief that it was actually happening since I've been doing this my whole life.
4: Did you? So I read that you looked the shark in the eye before it tried to eat you. You stared it down a little bit?
3: Kind of, sort of. What happened is once it bit me, its head and mouth were out of the water along with my torso. And so I was staring at the shark, staring at me, staring back at the shark.
1: And you had a moment.
4: Reminds me of that Ray LaMontagne lyric, a picture of me holding a picture of you in the pocket of my blue jeans.
1: Except
4: it was a shark.
1: Could you even think what to do in that moment? You're like, it's so surreal. Like, you can't think to poke it in the eye or anything.
3: Yeah, all that goes out the window. And really what's happening is you're reacting off of pure instinct. And so in that very split second it happened, the first thing I did was I immediately got my hand and reached for its nose, and I was pushing to get it off of me, and its teeth were locked into my torso.
1: On your
3: rib
1: cage, right?
3: For 5 seconds, I'm pushing. Yes.
1: Yep.
3: Right up towards the armpit area. I was pushing and pushing as I'm staring at the shark, and I could feel it gnawing in on me with its whole 8 feet of its body through its teeth.
4: That's what I was gonna ask. Eight feet? Did they guess a weight on it?
3: Oh God, weighing? I have no idea about that, but I know it was definitely bigger than myself. Say like 400 pounds, maybe.
1: I just watched Deep Blue Sea 3, Steve. Have you seen Deep Blue Sea 3? Guy jumps off the front of a boat right into a great white shark's mouth. Amazing.
4: Mwah. Didn't they already do that scene in The Meg?
1: That's a totally different movie.
4: Same scene, though.
1: In The Meg, they went below the surface of the earth. Hold on a second. We have a guest.
4: Steven.
1: Did you wear some special Hawaiian tropic stuff when you were lubing up in Hermosa before the swim? What was it that got the shark to bite you? Because I heard maybe the shark was actually already on somebody's hook from the pier.
3: What exactly happened? I found out once I was in the hospital is that a fisherman had hooked the shark from the pier, and the fisherman made a really bad decision. He was playing with that shark on the fishing line for 40 minutes, and that's what the shark was really agitated over. The shark was fighting for its own life, and then I happened to meet it right at its point where it was trying to get away, and here we are.
1: The sharks have to travel through the water to stay alive so they get the whatever it is that they get through the water oxygen-wise. And so they have to move. So if some jerk is keeping the thing on a line for 45 minutes, it's not doing that. It's probably pissed off and decides that you look like you're going to go with it.
4: Which is why Steven was like the first shark attack out there in like 100 years.
1: That's good news.
4: Are you still swimming?
3: I do. I swim pretty regularly. I'm a long-distance marathon open water swimmer. I swam the Catalina Channel, which is about a 24-mile swim from Catalina to the mainland. So I had done that swim, and then 10 months later, this event occurred. So thank God it didn't go the other way around, where I got attacked first and then said, I think I'm going to try and swim the channel.
4: But you're still swimming, so you don't have a lingering fear of sharks or anything?
3: I do. It's still, every time I go out there, it's still, the event occurs. It still runs through the back of my mind. But the only thing that I do differently now is I make sure I'm always swimming with a group of other swimmers.
1: Yeah.
3: And I don't really go out by myself to do a workout. So that's the thing that's really changed. Because I used to go out by myself knowing when I had to do a real long workout and it's in the middle of the week, I would sometimes just go out by myself. Now I just always make sure I go out with another group of swimmers.
4: What about dating? Do you show off that scar? Does it work?
3: Yes, it does work. And it's funny because when I go out and meet people, like yesterday I was at a barbecue with some friends for a birthday party, and everybody introduces me as, that's the guy. It's not Steve Robles. It's Steve, the guy that survived a shark attack.
4: Yeah, that's why on the radio.
3: Show him your scar. Show him your scar.
1: Seriously, man. Oh, God. Down to you down there, Manhattan Beach. You got all the pro volleyball players, all the female volleyball players kicking ass. You just show your scar, buddy.
0: Nice job.
3: You know, the funny thing is all these years later from when it did happen, in my community, you can ask just about anybody, and they know the story.
1: Well, and I mean, so you live to tell the tale. That's the important part.
4: We've watched the video this year and in the years past. It's pretty harrowing experience to watch. I can imagine, only imagine being there.
1: Yeah, I used to tell people that I got bit by a shark on my arm when I cut my arm when I was 10 just because I thought I was such a fool for cutting my arm on a window. And it worked, but I feel like karma's coming sometime before I leave.
4: Right.
1: Yeah, I use that excuse enough. Hey, Steven. Best of luck to you. What are you doing these days for work?
4: He's a shark negotiator closing fat real estate deals, right, bro?
3: I do. I'm a real estate broker. I have a management company out here in the South Bay of Los Angeles. And
1: perfect.
3: It does work. I tell people my story, and they say, like, oh, I want to do business with this guy.
4: Damn straight. I want to party with you.
1: Thanks, Steven.
4: Thanks, Steven.
3: Thanks for having me, you guys.
1: Take care.
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1: Whew.
2: So, all right.
1: Yeah, so
2: here, I'm taking a name. I'm taking a name for this.
1: This is what this woman called me yesterday. Couldn't believe it.
2: Okay. All right.
1: So I go to my spot. I go to Royal Flower.
2: Right.
1: I like that. It's kind of close to my house.
2: Yeah. Cantor goes there a lot.
1: I go there after work. And so it's like 11 a.m.
2: I should clarify that. You don't go there a lot.
1: I don't go there a lot.
2: But when you do go, that's where you go.
1: I try to spread the wealth, but going to Royal Flower.
2: Yeah.
1: Anyway, I go there and I pick out what I want and I go up to the counter and the young lady there, 20-ish, nose ring.
2: Yeah.
1: She says, "Are you 60 or over?" I'm not. I'm so far from 60,
2: you guys. So far from 60.
1: And then she goes,
2: "Did she even look at you?"
1: Yeah, she's looking at me. She goes, "Are you 60 or over?" And I just get my jaw kind of open, dropped a little. And she goes, "Are you a first responder? Are you a veteran?" So she was kind of going through her list.
2: The checklist, okay. So,
1: anyway, I didn't say anything. I tried to buy what I needed, but my debit card wasn't working.
2: Oh, Jesus.
1: So now I look like I'm old and poor.
2: Storm out of the store.
1: I go to the ATM in there, and I can see Sarah had transferred $106 for me.
2: Right.
1: I can see it.
2: He's not kidding. There's no change.
1: 50 for gas, yeah. And some more money for Royal Flower. Yeah. That's how we were rolled.
2: It's great.
1: But anyway, I could see I had $106 in there, but the ATM couldn't spit it out.
2: Probably because you were trying to take $106 out, and you only had $106.
1: No, I was only trying to take out
2: $60. Oh.
1: It wouldn't work at the counter, it wouldn't work at the ATM, and it actually wouldn't work at the gas station. But so I didn't get what I needed. So
2: you were shaken by the question.
1: I go home. I take a nap, you know, because I'm old. Old guy takes a nap.
2: No, it's because of your schedule, pal.
1: And I ask Sarah for cash. She goes into her secret hiding spot and comes up with $60 cash.
2: She had it, of course. That's hilarious.
1: I think she went to the garage to get me $60 cash.
2: That's amazing. I love that.
1: And I go back to Royal Flower, and the girl in the nose ring is still working there.
2: Yes.
1: And I said, "You remember me, Steve? I was here earlier. My card didn't work." She goes, "Yeah." I go, "Don't ever say that. Don't ever say, ask me if I'm 60 or ask anyone if they're 60. That's shocking.

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1: Hey, Picks 106.
2: All right, thanks for holding, man. Do you want to ban cold beer? Is that a good idea, yes or no?
3: No, I don't think so. I mean, Jesus Christ. I mean, you're putting that in the category with all the people that go out and buy them damn hairless cats. I mean, Jesus Christ.
2: Okay,
3: you know?
2: Okay. Thanks,
1: all right,
2: buddy.
1: Pal, I appreciate
2: all right,
1: that.
2: That's a
1: yeah.
2: No.
1: Hey, Picks 106.
2: Good idea to ban cold beer from convenience stores, yes or no?
4: Hell no.
2: Hell no. Okay.
1: That's
2: right.
1: I told you. It's America, right, buddy?
4: Yeah, it's crazy. I mean, come on. It's 100 degrees out. You're dying for a beer. You go into a store. All you want is a cold beer, and they're not going to give it to you?
2: No. Well, okay, where are you going to drink it? Where are you drinking that cold beer?
4: Outside in my car.
1: Okay. Come on.
2: Which is why they want
1: there
2: a beer. Thank you.
1: Thank you. That makes good sense. I'm glad you pushed that issue. Thank
2: Quinny Cantara poll in effect about banning cold beer in Tennessee to stop people from drinking and driving.
1: Yeah, what do you think?
2: Ban it? Yes or no?
5: No, don't ban that.
1: Damn
5: no
1: right,
5: way.
1: Damn right. America.
2: Because, why?
5: Well, because we don't want to be dry anymore, that's for sure. Hell, who wants a dry country?
2: Thank you.
1: Oh, man, I once drank a whole case of warm Tecate. Hey, Picks 106.
2: Not on the drive home.
1: No, but it's awful.
2: Banning cold beer from convenience store, good idea or not?
6: Terrible idea.
2: can't
6: drink all day if you don't start in the morning.
2: Okay, you guys.
1: I want to know if this guy would drink in his car.
2: True colors shining
1: That's
2: through.
1: That's amazing. Thanks.
2: This is the fifth caller here.
1: Picks 106.
2: Is banning cold beer from convenience stores a good idea?
7: I'm not sure it's a good idea, but it would certainly cut down on the amount of people drinking in their cars.
2: So that to me, sounds like a good idea. Why don't you say yes?
7: No, I don't think that's a good idea personally.
1: One thing leads to another, you know. Next thing you know, they're banning Ritz crackers or something.
2: If I say road soda, what does that make you think of?
7: Beer.
2: Right.
1: Yeah.
2: Okay, just checking.
1: My cousin Mike in the with the T-tops down.
2: So when I first heard that term, I misheard it. I thought it was oat soda. So for like a whole year, I called it an oat soda.
1: Did you really?
2: I didn't know. Because drinking and driving so foreign to me.
1: So funny, though.
2: Thank you.
1: Thanks a lot.
2: Thanks.
1: All right,
2: that's
1: so,
2: five no's.
1: All right, here we go.
2: Jesus, guys.
1: I know, right? One of them admitted to having it in the car.
2: Is banning cold beer from convenience stores a good idea, yes or no?
3: I think it doesn't matter because alcoholics are going to drink warm beer regardless.
2: That's what I say. But go ahead and vote. We need a vote here.
1: Probably not in the car, though, just for the record.
2: Quinn is speaking from a true alcoholic.
1: Yes. We would hide that. We don't want to get caught.
3: No, I don't think it's a good idea.
2: Okay, man. 6-0.
1: Man, alive.
2: Wow, thank you.
1: You got any more here?
2: Let's keep going.
1: Okay. Hey, Picks 106. Good morning.
7: Good morning.
2: Is banning cold beer from a convenience store a good idea, yes or no?
7: Yes.
2: Thank you.
1: Wow. You're,
2: do you know you're the first yes out of 7 callers? I wish I had extra tickets.
1: I know, right?
2: Thank you so much.
1: Go out and you enjoy your weekend.
2: Yeah, safely. Yes. Safely.
1: I love it. Thank you. Hey, Picks 106.
2: You're the 8th caller. Is banning cold beer a good idea, yes or no?
8: I think it's a bad idea, but I was in Pennsylvania, and they don't sell cold beer. You have to go to a bar or restaurant to buy beer to go.
1: Oh, it's the worst.
2: So, is it because of drinking and driving laws, you think?
8: I'm assuming so. It's kind of what you're referring to.
2: Yeah.
8: But you go to just these warehouses to buy warm beer. It makes no sense.
2: I hate it because sometimes I like to run out right before the game.
1: Well, yeah.
2: And run right back home.
1: Yeah, so, you know.
2: Thanks for playing, man.
1: It's a great way to put it. Sometimes I like to run out even when there's
2: true.
1: Not a game.
2: One more caller here,
1: yeah,
2: Quinn.
1: Thanks, buddy. Hey, Picks.
2: You're the 9th and final caller. Is banning cold beer from convenience stores a good idea, yes or no?
9: Banning cold beer, no.
2: No.
1: Okay, all right.
2: But why?
9: Because if you want to grab a cold beer and bring it home or you do whatever, you don't want to have to wait like a couple hours for it to get cold.
1: No, I'm with you, pal. Am I being a hypocrite if I say I want it for Tennessee, but I want New York to still have cold beer?
2: Well, you know Tennessee. You know they need it.
1: I don't even need to think about that, right?
2: Here's a great tip, you guys. Get a bag of ice, put it in some cold water, and put some salt in there.
1: Oh, that'll
2: bring
1: quickly.
2: The water up to maximum coldness, and then go ahead and hold your beer under there like it's a puppy you don't want.
9: That's funny.
2: Hold the line, man. You're going to see James Tanner at SPAC. Sorry.
1: It's Quinn and Cantara, Picks 106.
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1: And then I do this one for everybody.
2: Oh, good.
1: Kitchen Cabinet Kings did the research to find out which potato or which brand of chips gives us the most snack for your money. Because there's like you pick it up, you're like, this is half air.
2: Right.
1: But you want that. You don't want your chips crushed.
2: I mean, maybe the family Lay's, the family with riches. Is that good?
1: No, you're getting close, yeah.
2: Hold on.
1: I'll tell you how they did it, though. Right. They did the water displacement method.
2: Oh,
1: submerging the bags to calculate the amount of air left over in the bag versus chip content. So that's where we're at.
2: Sophomore year or something.
1: So the very worst, Cheetos.
2: Uh-oh.
1: 59% air. Almost 60% air.
2: Comes with the product, right?
1: Yeah,
2: the,
1: but
2: the
1: Cheetos
2: air.
1: Are dense.
2: But I thought they were popped. They're still popped.
1: Ruffles, 50%. Oh. Stacy's pita chips, 50% air.
2: Okay.
1: Let's go to the top.
2: All right.
1: The best bang for your chip buck.
2: Well, it's got to be the one they stack right next to each other.
1: Well, Pringles at 28% air.
2: Oh, okay.
1: That's number two.
2: Okay.
1: Fritos, 19% air. You're getting the most bang for your buck with Fritos.
2: They're thick. They fit in there.
1: Tostitos scoops are 34% air. Okay. Lay's baked, 39% air. That's good for four.
2: All right.
1: Sun Chips, number five.
2: Those are decent. 41% air. I haven't had a Sun Chip in a few years, though.
1: And the ones I've seen you grab from the vending machine.
2: What do I get?
1: Pop Chips.
2: Oh, yeah, the Popcorners.
1: Those are number seven at 45% air.
2: They take up some space. They do that on purpose, though, so you don't get as fat as you think you're going to get.
1: So Fritos is the best bang for your buck.
2: All right.
1: Cheetos is the worst, according to Kitchen Cabinet Kings.
2: There you go. If you're piecemealing out your Fritos like Obama used to piecemeal out his almonds, then boom, there you go.
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1: It's hard not to follow AI. It's everywhere. Like,
2: because it's following you.
1: Well, it's true.
2: In a lot of ways.
1: I'm reading a story that there's a company in Los Angeles that's creating a sporty robot which can do what World Cup soccer players do.
2: Oh, come on.
1: As far as the kicking power and stopping, yeah.
2: Who's in charge of teaching it how to play like a World Cup soccer player? A World Cup soccer player?
1: Would this replace soccer? If you take out the human element, is there any joy in it? And is humans managing strategy?
2: Like, are we just going to want to bet on a winner or a loser, and we're all going to sit in our bubble somewhere and just watch non-humans play?
1: I'm drawing the lines. When humans stop playing sports, I stop watching.
2: Check this one out.
1: Okay.
2: Chinese social media is going nuts about an incident that occurred back in August, dude. We're already well past August. The tech is so much better already. It's in Shanghai, but footage captured by this place's surveillance cameras shows a small robot making its way around a showroom at night and then slowly rolling over to a bunch of larger robots before engaging in literal dialogue with them. After asking them if they're working overtime, the little robot manager somehow persuaded the two of the other robots to come home with it. And then the remaining 10 robots followed them.
1: Pied Piper. They're calling it a kidnap.
2: In the beginning, yes. In the beginning, they thought it was a stage, right? But the robotic company came out and admitted to it that its robots had indeed been kidnapped by a robot created by another manufacturing robot, which is nuts.
1: Did he even have a puppy?
2: Yeah, did he use some candy?
1: Anything?
2: The robot AI candy.
1: And then there's this in the world of AI. We all know the famous narrator, David Attenborough.
2: Oh, this is so messed up.
1: He is pissed off because they have cloned his voice.
3: AI-generated clone. Well, here's a clip of the real Sir David talking about his new series, Asia.
1: The real voice of Attenborough.
4: If you think you've seen the best the natural world has to offer, think again. There's nowhere else on Earth with so many untold stories. Welcome, then, to Asia.
1: That's the real one.
3: Well, now, just take a listen to this.
4: If you think you've seen the best the natural world has to offer,
1: what?
4: Think again. There's nowhere else on Earth with so many untold stories. Welcome, then,
2: come on,
4: to Asia.
2: I can't tell the difference. Can you tell the difference a little bit? I couldn't tell the difference there.
1: That's
2: one of the legendary voices of our time.
1: Attenborough's pissed because people are doing things like this. You can use AI and have Attenborough narrate your life. This is a guy sitting in a coffee shop.
5: And now, as I move around,
6: here we have a remarkable specimen of Homo sapiens, distinguished by his silver circular spectacles and a mane of tousled curly locks. He is wearing what appears to be a blue fabric covering, which can only be assumed to be part of his mating display.
2: So the AI is
1: he's staring into his camera.
2: He gets up and moves around or whatever, drinks a sip of water.
6: At the subtle arch of his eyebrow. It's as if he's in the midst of an intricate ritual of curiosity or skepticism. The backdrop suggests a sheltered habitat, possibly a communal feeding area or watering hole.
2: Kitchen!
1: Nice taking a sip of coffee. Buffering Netflix.
6: In its natural environment, we observe the sophisticated Homo sapiens engaging in the critical ritual of hydration.
2: Oh, man.
1: Pretty good, huh?
2: Well, I mean, just remember when we were at the credit union on last Friday, and we were telling somebody about my glasses, and you said, ask it what it sees, and I did it, and it was, like, so detailed.
1: It was. His Meta glasses, like, looked at the surroundings.
2: Right.
1: Determined he was under a promotional tent, probably at a promotional event.
2: And I'm reciting it while hearing it. It was you guys. It's so strange.
1: It didn't sound like Attenborough, but it was still pretty cool.
2: but the
1: technology.
2: The fact that it looks through your glasses and do that. I didn't think that would happen.
1: That is amazing right there.
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1: What is this delight right here? 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Good morning, Kaplan.
2: Searching for romantic music. This is...
1: Well, because I've been trying to bring it for my wife as a husband lately. There's about 3 weeks of that right now.
2: Inspired by Bill Burr's stand-up on Hulu, The Drop Dead Years.
1: The Drop Dead
2: Quinn
1: Years.
2: Is making the most of The Drop Dead Years.
1: Yeah, why not, right? I figured, I want to go out looking good, at least, being I don't want to remember me, like I am, all the time.
2: The weekend before last, let me get the music right.
1: Oh, yeah.
2: He brought it. They went to the 99.
1: Stop it.
2: Dinner for two at the 99.
1: That's not what we do. We went out.
2: We went looking for
1: bathrooms and kitchens, and we happened to be by a 99. And I, knowing my wife, she's a simple person when it comes to food, I knew she would love going to the 99. So there,
2: How about some Salisbury steak?
1: I sat in the heated sitting area of the 99s, not even in the restaurant, but it gets so hot amongst everybody with bad TV. For like 12 minutes for her. That was bringing it that weekend.
2: And that was 2 weekends ago, this past weekend.
1: Right.
2: And I only asked because you said it.
1: Yeah, sure.
2: 9:40,
1: sure.
2: Closing the show on Friday before Gin and Juice. You were like, hey, any ideas on how I can bring it for the third straight weekend this weekend?
1: Yeah, you didn't have anything, though.
2: No, and I said, and I grabbed the clip, man, I wish you would have given me a heads up. I would have thought about it. I did suggest.
1: Yeah. What's this?
2: Maple Weekend.
1: Maple Weekend. Yeah,
2: getting out to a sugar shack in the woods.
1: The second I left the building, I didn't think about Maple Weekend at all.
2: I can tell you weren't going to take that much.
1: That's
2: a good one.
1: No, it's never. It was super rainy, and it plans for all rain all the weekend, the whole weekend.
2: That's depressing.
1: You got to gauge. Yeah, what are you doing to me?
2: Sorry.
1: You got to gauge. You got to gauge what's going on with your wife. You can't just try to bring it 100% every single second of every single moment.
2: You can't, because that's what you...
1: No.
2: That's what you said 2 weeks ago.
1: You can try, and I'm realizing now that she doesn't want to go and do everything every single moment,
2: Two out of 3 weekends, 66% of the time you've been bringing it.
1: I think I brought it as far as relatively speaking, I brought it. I bought Chinese food for us on Friday. It was there when she got home.
2: Well, I appreciate that.
1: Yeah,
2: that's
1: right.
2: Nice.
1: That was delicious,
2: you
1: right?
2: You bought it?
1: I did. I bought it, and
2: nice.
1: It was there ready for her. Saturday.
2: Did you wait for her to start eating? You didn't wait for her to start eating.
1: We totally waited for each other.
2: You did?
1: I swear to God.
2: I don't believe
1: it. Actually, she got home right before it landed.
2: Oh, so. Right. You didn't pick it up.
1: No.
2: Right.
1: Are you kidding me?
2: Yeah,
1: what's wrong with you?
2: I forgot.
1: Pick it up.
2: I forgot.
1: Especially Chinese food, man.
0: Quinn and Cantera in the morning. And nothing but classic rock all day. Pix 106.
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1: Hey, Pix.
2: Hey.
1: Shitty. What's up, Shed Man?
2: What's Quinn and Cantara doing?
1: Talking to our buddy.
2: Guan. Yeah, your buddy.
3: Yeah, how you doing?
2: Sleeping.
1: Hey,
2: just woke up.
1: We got a divorce attorney in next hour. Any questions for him? You ever been married, Shedman?
2: Never.
1: Got any little Shedman?
2: No,
1: out
2: but
1: there?
2: I got. You remember Karen, right?
1: Karen was the closest you came to love.
2: Yeah, she died. Remember?
1: Oh, I know. We pour one out for her from time to time.
4: Hi. Good night, everybody.
1: Sad, yeah.
2: When I get back, I got a tune for you. I want you guys to play me. Play it for me.
1: Okay. What is it?
3: Is it ELO?
2: I ain't telling you. I'll tell you this one, though. Well, you can have this one.
1: Is it Texas?
2: Delirious by ZZ Top.
1: What is it? I'm sorry.
2: Delirious.
1: Delirious by ZZ Top. You know when you called 2 weeks ago looking for the band name? Was it THC? Was it Texas Hippie Coalition?
2: No. Don't worry about it.
1: Don't worry about it.
3: Entire Capitaland's worried about it.
1: Yeah, they went to work for 2 days for you, and then you don't call us back.
2: Oh, my God.
1: So what it
2: oh
1: was
2: Oh, my God.
1: It? Was it
2: ELO? I couldn't figure it out. I thought it was something like BTO.
1: BTO.
3: Yeah, was it ELO or was it TSO?
2: TSO.
3: TSO.
2: The chosen one. What's TSO?
1: TCO is the chosen one. TSO is Trans-Siberian Orchestra.
2: No, not Trans-Siberian Orchestra.
1: Okay.
3: Oh, man.
1: Was it ELO?
2: No, it wasn't ELO.
1: Was it GNR?
3: That's what? Right.
2: No, not Guns N' Roses, no.
1: Okay.
3: Was it STP?
2: No. STP.
1: We had so many calls, I threw the list away, but one of them seemed to hit right. Texas Hippie Coalition? You're in Texas. Yeah. You said it began with a T.
2: No, you guys played. When I was home, you guys played it all the time. I thought it was something with a T.
3: Okay. Well, it sure as hell better be something with a T when this is all said and done, or I'm going to be upset, shit,
1: is it,
3: man.
1: The? You mean like T-H-E? Was it the Rolling Stones?
3: That doesn't count.
1: T-H-E Rolling Stones?
2: No, it wasn't the Rolling Stones either, but I was even still trying working on it. I was even working on it too, but I couldn't figure it out, so I gave up on it.
1: As hard as the Sunday crossword, bro.
3: Maybe there's no answer.
5: He's messing with us. I'm sorry.
3: Boy, that would be a burn.
2: No, I wasn't just messing with you. No, never.
1: Shedman, right. We've got to run. Thanks.
3: Adios.
1: See ya. I'm going to go do the Wordle.
2: Adios.
0: Quinn and Cantara. 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
21: On August 4th, 1962, Marilyn Monroe died. 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
1: Michael.
2: Yes.
1: Welcome to the show. It's Michael Townsend, Cantara. In select theaters, Secret Mall Apartment is the documentary, and we're very excited to talk to you about it.
3: Michael was one of the 8 young Rhode Island artists who created the apartment. How you doing, Michael?
2: I'm doing well, thank you.
1: What's your elevator pitch so we all know what happened here?
2: Well, the movie's called Secret Mall Apartment, and it's about a group of artists that, in the wake of losing their homes from development projects sort of ripping through their neighborhood, turn their attention to the largest development project in Rhode Island's history, which is this 11-story, 1.3 million square foot shopping center. And we found a small little underdeveloped space, and we became the developers, and we built a condominium inside the shopping mall and had control of it for 4 years.
3: So many questions. Like, first off, like, what kind of eyesight do you have that you saw during the building of the Providence Place Mall that there was going to be some unused space? How did you see that?
2: I'm a public artist, which means that I spend all my time exploring buildings, drawing on buildings. I love architecture. I love how buildings are made. And so I had taken up jogging, a very slow jogger. I had a nice luxurious view of this building as it was being made, as I ran past it every other day. And as it's being built, I'm starting to make my guesses. Okay, those are going to be stores. That's going to be a parking garage. That's going to be storage. And as the skin of the mall starts to go on, there were some spaces I was like, I don't know. I don't know what that's going to be used for. And in the skinning of this mall, I also saw entrances, little tiny spaces between walls that you could sneak in through. So between those two things, knowing how to get in and what I should be aiming towards, we were able to find these mystery spaces, these forgotten spaces. And sure enough, there was one that was so off the radar that we had free reign of it for, 4 years.
1: Where in the mall was it located? In the basement?
2: No, it was sort of, I used mid-mall, which means that it's a couple stories up. It's sort of nestled between the three major things. It's nestled between the stores, nestled between the parking garage and the storage spaces. It's sort of getting a hug from all those types of spaces.
3: Michael Townsend, one of the 8 artists behind the Secret Mall Apartment, the documentary in select theaters now. I mean, we were on HJY when you were living in that mall. Quinn and I envision you listening to 94 HJY at night in your illegal apartment. But okay, so let me ask, Michael. So you say that you 8 of you lived there and there was a rule about no outsiders, but you didn't exclusively live there. What's the longest amount of time you would stay?
2: Yeah. So we, down the street, we had a studio space in an old horse barn from the 1800s. So that's the place where no heat, no air conditioning, but we had a shower. So that answer is like where we could retreat to. The longest stretch, I would stay there for weeks at a time sometimes. We were taking our sweet time to sort of get everything into place. The project, unfortunately, was ended right before we put in operational plumbing.
1: Okay. See,
3: And hardwood floors, right?
2: And the hardwood floors, yes.
3: So tell our audience, Michael, what you did have in your Secret Mall apartment in Providence.
2: Sure. The apartment was, when I describe it, it would just sound like I'm just describing just a normal home.
1: Right.
2: We've got a 4-piece sectional couch. We've got our entertainment sections. We've got our bureaus filled with our clothes. We've got the kitchen area with china hutches and matching china and dining sets. Kitchen spaces. Very normal. That's the goal. The goal is to make it as domestic as possible.
1: And how many people knew about it and that had to swear to secrecy, obviously?
2: Well, there's the 8 of us. So the 8 of us are the ones who are, the masterminds of that space where the main rule is you can't bring anybody there.
1: Right.
2: There are people, in our orbit, close friends outside the mall, who knew about it because it had to answer the question, where did you go? Like, if you disappear for a week or two, it's good that somebody knows where you are. But no one was ever allowed to go in. I messed up one time. And that's going to be the end of the project.
3: That's when you got caught, when you broke your own rule.
2: I broke my own rule.
1: So parties, that kind of thing, were kind of out of the question, with the exception of just you guys. And like, who paid for it? Like, I don't know how many tons of concrete cinder blocks you guys had to get.
3: You did build your own wall.
2: Yeah. No, we paid for it. So we're all working artists. We're doing big projects, tape art projects. So as artists, the main medium that keeps us together is tape art. We are people who draw on buildings with tape, making huge drawings sometimes, 2 or 3 stories high, 100 feet across. We get paid for those jobs.
1: Wow.
2: And then we would just take the money from that and use it to pay for all of the other artworks we were doing.
3: You guys were regulars at the mall. When you got caught, were there people, did the guy at the theater go, I wondered why I saw you here so often?
2: the people that we were sort of closest to were the kiosk people. The kiosk people are really cool because they sort of like live on these little islands. They're by themselves and they're very chatty.
1: Right.
2: And so if anybody like realized that we had just disappeared, it would be the kiosk folk.
3: It's a secret mall apartment. Look for the documentary in select theaters. So when you got arrested, and I won't get into how you got arrested, but how much legit trouble did you guys get in?
2: Providence, Rhode Island is very, let's call it art-friendly, or artist-friendly.
3: Awesome.
1: Agree.
2: So, and the more they described the apartment, the more the judge was internalizing that it wasn't a prank.
1: Right.
2: That was way past prank territory. Right, so he said, I don't know what this is, but it's not criminal.
3: Awesome.
2: He says, I'm going to give you misdemeanor trespassing, and so I can, like, don't be a jerk for 6 months.
3: The movie is called Secret Mall Apartment. It's Michael Townsend. Awesome luck with the movie. You're an inspiration to us all, Michael.
1: I could have talked to you for an hour, Michael. Take care, buddy.
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6: Let's get it started.
4: Muse.

0: Piece of a jam, baby.
1: There you
0: love
1: go,
0: that album.
1: Cantera's performed that practically with other fellas on stage before. Tesla. I know
0: parody.
1: Tesla. Okay, there
0: don't,
1: you go.
0: Yeah, so don't.
1: Well, it was when you were. Yeah, it explains a lot to me because now your own children are theater people. Well, one of them is at least.
0: It's Pix 106. We're going to double up.
1: I already said that.
0: We're going to double up with the Ass Crackaton song. I didn't hear you say that. Sorry. Yeah. Okay. In a nutshell, yes. Me and my buddy Derek and Rick.
1: Derek and Rick. Such tough names. Steve, Derek, Rick. You guys kick some ass.
0: Well, we all had nicknames.
1: That's cool.
0: Yeah, one of them was Doof. His last name was Doofer. The other one was
1: Slobdog.
0: Rick's last name was Polish, so he's Polish.
1: So you guys all got up on stage at the talent show or something,
0: I think,
1: right?
0: We won the talent show. See, my senior year at Pembroke Academy. Like, I was the clear-cut, obvious choice to host the talent show. I was like Trump at the Kennedy Center Honors. I was like the obvious choice.
1: This is like... You've had some moments in your life, but that seems like a peak to me.
0: Well, no, I just want to show you how it worked.
1: Yeah.
0: You asked.
1: Yes, I know. I love it. Thank you.
0: So, yeah, so I was like clearly the guy to host the talent show my senior year.
1: Sure.
0: And they didn't ask me.
1: No,
0: so what did I do? I didn't get mad. I got even. I got Derek and I got Rick, and we wrote a parody to Signs.
1: There you go.
0: And we went on stage, and Derek's father, Doof, Ronnie.
1: Yeah, Ronnie.
0: He built a fake fireplace, so it's like think like cowboys.
1: Sure.
0: We had the fire of the glowing.
1: So you're surrounded.
0: We're sitting on stumps and flannel,
1: and you were singing a parody of one of the songs.
0: Yes, and guess what? We won the talent show. We won the talent show. I didn't get to host it. I didn't get to MC it.
1: A whole hell of a lot better than hosting the damn thing.
0: We won $100.
1: That's incredible.
0: And we each gave ourselves $33, and then the last dollar we tore into thirds.
1: Yes.
0: Which we all are still holding
1: on
0: to.
1: Come on, dude.
0: Well, I don't know where mine is.
1: This is like a movie over here, like Stand By Me or something.
0: It was like a movie.
1: That's incredible.
0: The early portions of my life were like a movie. Now,
1: I'm
0: like
1: just experience that.
0: 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I'm very boring now, but back in the day, man. 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

Black Crowes do over the weekend. They got together with Jack White of the White Stripes to play in a club in Chicago. Can you imagine being there for that? That would have been cool. Anyway, Black Crowes Hard to Handle. I'm Dr. John. Good morning. Another chance to win $1,000 and put a grand in your hand is coming right up. Right after Creed on Picks 106.

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I'm Dr. John. 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

0: X106, Capital Lands Classic Rock. ZZ Top doing a pretty extensive tour. They're calling it the Big One Tour. And they had to reschedule some dates on the current tour because they needed to accommodate frontman Billy F. Gibbons' participation in Eric Clapton's Crossroads Guitar Festival. That'll be in Austin, Texas on September 26th and 27th. So they moved some dates around. Eric Clapton's Crossroads Guitar Festival has an impressive lineup. One of the great guitarists, Billy Gibbons, will be on hand thanks to some rearranging the ZZ Top Tour.
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0: Picks 106, you're home for classic rock. I'm Dr. John REM, the one I love, right after Guns N' Roses. Who went to see Guns N' Roses last night? Were you there at Saratoga Performing Arts Center? Would you like to give me a mini review? Use the talkback mic on the iHeartRadio app. Yeah, a little mini review would be great. I'd love to hear your reaction to it. I know Quinn enjoyed it. I saw he posted some video last night. I've seen some other videos. It looks like a lot of people were having a lot of fun on SPAC, not only right in the amphitheater, but on the lawn as well. Classic Cafe gets underway next. We're playing your request for an hour.
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0: tell me is it put into number two? Yeah, that's why it doesn't put it on 3011. 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

0: 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We've got another $1,000 to give away this hour. 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I'm Dr. John.
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0: 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This is Dr. John, and we've got another keyword, another chance for you to win $1,000 during the lunch hour. 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A little bit later on during Classic Cafe, we're going to give away some tickets to see Britt Floyd and Get the Let Out together August 1st, this coming week. It's Saratoga Performing Arts Center. We've got some pavilion tickets to give away for that one.
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4: 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I would love to hear Sad But True.

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1: Rumors spread around. 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

0: X106 is your home for classic rock. Good afternoon. I'm Dr. John. I want to take just a moment here. Today is Korean War Veterans Armistice Day. Remember those who served in the Korean conflict, which is what it was called. Well, it's also known as the Forgotten War. Today marks the signing of the armistice on July 27th, 1953, honoring the incredible bravery, sacrifice, and service of the military personnel who fought to defend freedom in the Forgotten War. And you know, there's nearly 7,500 U.S. servicemen who are still missing from that war. In 2018, North Korea finally handed over the remains of the POWs who'd already been identified. 31 years ago today, the Korean War Veterans Memorial was dedicated in Washington, D.C. It was the 42nd anniversary of the end of the Korean War. And if you've never been to Washington, D.C., or you have, that is a memorial certainly worth visiting, especially at night. Very eerie. So today we remember those who served in the Korean War, and there are still a lot of those veterans around today. So thank you for your service and our freedom.
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0: Soon to be inducted into the Rock and Roll Hall of Fame. Billy Idol and Rebel Yell, Pix 106, Capital Lands Classic Rock. I'm Dr. John. Today is July 27th. Today is also National Chicken Finger Day. Yeah, you didn't have those for lunch? Think about them for dinner. National Chicken Finger Day. It's also National Scotch Day. So that's a winning combination. Chicken fingers and scotch.
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0: X106, rocking Capital Inn on this Monday afternoon. Not a bad day. Maybe a shower, slight chance today, but some rain's coming in over the next couple of days. So, yeah, some summer rain is on the way. Training camp is underway for the New York Football Giants. We're looking forward to Giants football again this year. You'll hear every game, including the preseason games, on Picks 106. And I see that the NFL has already set a date for Super Bowl 62, which is going to be in Atlanta. The NFL announced Friday that the game will be played February 13th, 2028, at Mercedes-Benz Stadium in Atlanta. The date of the championship game has been left off the calendar, fueling speculation that the league may go to an 18-game regular season as early as 2027.
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106 is Capital Land's home for classic rock. Ken Dash House coming in a couple of minutes. I'm Dr. John. Another chance for you to win $1,000 at 310. Good luck.

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1: ZZ Top, Dressed to the Nines this Monday afternoon. 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
1: Alice in Chains. Ken Dash, I was sending that out to Evan, our rock and roll supplies manager, who said, Ken, it's Monday, and I'm back in my box. I got you, buddy. Here's Def Leppard.

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1: Well, it's one way of beating a case of the Mondays with a little Dr. Feelgood from Motley Crue, the Carnival of Sins Tour Part 2 out and rolling. Brian Adams, Run to You. He's out with Pat Benatar and Neil Giraldo. 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

106, Capital Lands Classic Rock. Ken Daschow helping you shake off a case of the Mondays with great music and a chance to put another grand in your hand. Another keyword coming up just past the top of the hour. Here's Three Doors Down.

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1: It's a bad breakup right there, Bon Jovi. Ken Dasha, rocking the afternoon and trying to put a grand in your hand. Another keyword coming right up after the Doors.

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0: Capital Lens Classic Rock Picks 106. Moments when you get to that point in a relationship, can't live with or without you. You too. Bad company, feel like making love. Ken Dasha, look, we're guys. I read all these reports and think, you know, studies show that the average man thinks about sex every 30 seconds. And that's ridiculous. It's more like 10 seconds.
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The Lens Classic Rock, Picks 106. Ken Dash out rocking you into a Monday night. Tomorrow morning, just after 9 a.m., your next keyword, your next shot to put a grand in your hand. Maybe we can get you off the boulevard of broken dreams. Here's Green Day.

106. Another Monday in the books. Yes, it is. Big Rig. And into the night we go, man. Talking money as we still got 3 weeks left of all this winning. Whatever it is you want to do, because I keep hearing Paul McCartney and a Vegas residency is on the way. So you might want to start stockpiling some money for that. You know, that ain't going to be cheap. Nope. We'll talk your cash chances here. Less than 10 minutes. When a

0: Hicks 106. Last week, we were talking about Randy Rhoads' death because he was an original member of Quiet Riot before he went to join Ozzy. And then after his death, Rudy Sarzo, who was playing with Ozzy, reached out to Kevin DeBrow and was like, dude, we need to put this project back together to honor Randy. And they did. They didn't want to do that cover. I can tell you that right now. They all hated having to do that, the Slade song, Come On, Feel the Noise, because no one knew what it was here in America. So to everybody here, it was brand new. So their idea was to do it the worst they possibly could and hope the label would never release it, and it ended up being their biggest hit. It's just hilarious how that works sometimes. Back to the money tomorrow? Yeah, you got concerts coming. We have all kinds of things. Labor Day's not that far away, and then it's the holidays. You need money. We're going to start again tomorrow morning, 9 a.m. with those $1,000 chances. You just got to have us on. Make sure you have our website bookmarked so you can put the keyword in that pop-up box.
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That song just turned 25 last week, right? Nickelback, who's got a new album that drops October the 27th. That is called Everything Under the Sun. They got a brand new song out right now called Rattle the Cage. Get updates on that in my Big Rig blog when you hit our website. It's the Black Crow.

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1: Can't believe it, man. 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

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Eagles back in Vegas again. That farewell tour that just never seems to want to end. But, you know, I think Joe Walsh put it best. He goes, we're going to do this until we're not going to do this. He's like, there's no end date. It's just go until we decide that we're done going. And then even then, it may just be a pause. I mean, really, I don't know that anybody's going to put a fork in this thing because they're still having fun. It's Hotel California.